of the first performance of a piece that we know today as Mendelssohn's Symphony No. 2. Interestingly enough, he didn't give it that number, but he did write a Symphony No. 1, and then he sort of saved a space and then gave us a Symphony No. 3. No one's 100% sure what he had intended to use the Symphony No. 2 designation for, but after the fact, posthumously, this particular piece has been assigned as his Symphony No. 2. It's also known as the Hymn of Praise or Lobgesang. And Lobgesang was written in celebration of the 400th anniversary of the invention of Johannes Gutenberg's movable type printing system. Now, when Gutenberg came up with that system and publications were able to be, you know, copied widespread, the first book to be massively produced with this movable type was, of course, the Bible. And so, in celebration of the 400th anniversary of Gutenberg's printing system, Mendelssohn wrote his Hymn of Praise, an 11-movement symphony cantata on words of the Holy Bible for soloists, choir, and orchestra. Those 11 movements include a sinfonia. We have a chorus, all men, all things, all that have life and breath. A solo soprano and chorus, let everything that has breath praise the Lord. We have tenor recitative, sing ye praise, a chorus, all ye that cried unto the Lord. I wait for the Lord is a soprano duet. The sorrows of death, a tenor aria. The night is departing for chorus. Another chorale, let all men praise the Lord. My song shall always be thy mercy is a soprano and tenor duet. And then you'll finally hear the last chorus, ye nations offer to the Lord. I hope you have about 64 minutes to share with us now as we celebrate the anniversary of the premiere in 1840 of this massive work of Mendelssohn. This is Lobgesang, or Hymn of Praise, also known as his Symphony No. 2. We have it performed here today by the Berlin Philharmonic, Wolfgang Sawallisch conducting. You'll hear soprano soloists Christina Lackey and Mitsuko Shirai. The tenor is Peter Seifert.

0: a monumental work of Felix Mendelssohn, one that took a bit more time than the symphony hour at 6 would allow. And so thanks so much to David Sinkes for letting me hang out a few extra minutes today as we heard Lobgesang, or the Symphony No. 2 of Felix Mendelssohn, on the anniversary of its first performance in 1840. Wolfgang Sawallisch led the Berlin Philharmonic. Christina Lackey and Mitsuko Shirai were soprano soloists, and the tenor soloist was Peter Seifert. I'm Alexis Corbin, and that's all the time I have, plus some. So I'll be back with you tomorrow for another afternoon of music. Stay tuned for David coming up next.
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3: Well, good evening and welcome to our Thursday evening together. It is Weeknights with David. I'm your host, David Sinkes. Thanks so much for being here with me, sharing your time, of course, enjoying this music whenever you get a chance. We're closing out this 25th day of June here, making our way towards the weekend. I'm here with you from 7 to midnight, of course, with our evening's masterworks in the 8 and 10 o'clock hours. First of those, the 8 o'clock hour, have Alberto Ginastera's Violin Concerto, Opus 30, 8 o'clock hour. And then the 10 o'clock hour, the second of our evening's masterworks, George Philip Telemann's Suite in A Minor for Recorder and Strings. That's at 10 o'clock hours, second of our evening's masterworks, so stick around, we'll enjoy those together. Thanks to my friend Alexis Corbin for another awesome Alexis in the Afternoons, taking us into our evening of great listening. So we're going to kick it off with music from Gottfried Finger, his Pastoral in A Major, Mark Caudle on the bass viol with a parley of instruments performing. Welcome once again, let's enjoy the music.

Pastor Al in A major from Gottfried Finger, Mark Cottle on the bass viol with the parley of instruments. As we've kicked off our Thursday evening, the 7 o'clock hour, the 25th of June, listener supported. 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And here's even better news. 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Our music from Eduard Lalo now, the Rondo, the fifth movement from his Symphony Espanol Opus 21. Five movement piece. It is in D minor, dedicated to Pablo de Sarasate. Romantic period and style from Lalo from 1874. Lalo living from 1823 to 1892. Shlomo Mintz here on the violin, of course, with Zubin Mehta and the Israel Philharmonic Orchestra performing.

0: Fifth movement, the Rondo from Edouard Lalo's Symphony Espagnole, Opus 21 from 1874. Shlomo Mintz violin, Zubin Mehta and the Israel Philharmonic. Making our way through the first hour here, the 7 o'clock hour on our Thursday. 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All right, quick break. Music from Martin Marai coming up. The book, the music from his viol book number 2. Jordi Savall on the viola da gamba with the Hesperian at 21 performing. Stay right there.
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One of our partnerships was with the Nacho Mendez Scholarship Program, which benefits New Mexico girls of color. Their second annual Frida Fest starts tomorrow, June 26th. It's June 26th through 28th in Santa Fe. You can find information at their website, NachoMendezScholarship.org. All right, music from Felix Mendelssohn to continue this first hour, the 7 o'clock hour. The second and third movements, the Andantes, the second movement, the third movement, the Scherzo, Allegro, Leggerissimo, from Felix Mendelssohn's Octet in E-flat major, Opus 20, Jeff Nuttall, Scott St. John, Simon Ganatra, and C.B. Bernhardsen on the violins, with Masumi Perostad, Leslie Robertson on the violas, David Finkel, and Brandon Vamos on the cellos.

0: The second movement, the Andante, and the third movement, the Scherzo Allegro Leggerissimo from Felix Mendelssohn's Octet in E-flat major, Opus 20, four-movement piece from 1825, written by a 16-year-old Mendelssohn. And they say it's celebrated as a miraculous masterpiece from such a young composer there. Chamber music intimacy with symphonic sweep. For such a young, mature piece for such a young composer, as Mendelssohn was at the time. Jeff Nuttles, Scott St. John, Simon Ganatra, C.B. Bernhardsen on the violins, Masumi Perostad, Leslie Robertson on violas, and David Finkel and Brandon Vamos on the cellos, rolling through this first hour here on our Thursday, the 7 o'clock hour. 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Stay right there.
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3: Well, hey there. Welcome back to our Thursday evening and this 8 o'clock hour. It's Weeknights with David. I'm your host, David Sinkus. Thanks so much for being here with me, sharing your time, enjoying this music, of course. Hope you're ready, you're comfortable. Have your favorite beverage. It is time, of course, for the first of our evening's masterworks. I have the Violin Concerto Opus 30 from Alberto Ginastera, Hilary Hahn the violin with Andres Orozco Estrada, and the Frankfurt Radio Symphony performing for us. Ginastera's Violin Concerto Opus 30 is from 1963. It's a highly virtuosic, structurally unique composition commissioned by the New York Philharmonic. It opens with a massive cadenza, followed by like six etude-like variations based on the cadenza's material before expanding to a large-scale multi-movement structure. So it's characterized by its unique non-traditional structure. Cadenza, six studies, coda, adagio, scherzo, and perpetuum mobile. These different six different pieces or movements here. The Violin Concerto, Opus 30, from Alberto Ginastera. Hilary Hahn on the violin with Andres Orozco Estrada and the Frankfurt Radio Symphony Orchestra performing the first of our evening's masterworks.

0: Violin Concerto Opus 30 from Alberto Ginastera, Hilary Hahn Violin with Andres Orozco Estrada and the Frankfurt Radio Symphony, as we just enjoyed the first of our evening's masterworks here on our Thursday. Stick around, coming up, 10 o'clock hour, I have George Philip Telemann's Suite in A Minor for Recorder and Strings. This is the second of our evening's masterworks. Of course, you can only hear your evening's masterworks right here on Weeknights with David. 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We're your home for classical music in New Mexico. All right, coming up, music from Johann Georg Rohlig, some trumpet music right after the break.
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0: The music from Johann Georg Rohlig now, the trumpet concerto in E flat major. Ludwig Guttler on the trumpet for us with Virtuosi Saxony performing.

Trumpet Concerto in E-flat major from Johann Georg Rohlig, Ludwig Guttler with Virtuosi Saxony. As we roll through the 8 o'clock hour on this Thursday, it's listener-supported. 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All right, music from Tchaikovsky now. I have the first movement, the piece in the form of a sonatina, very famous first movement from Tchaikovsky's Serenade for Strings, of course, Opus 48, four-movement piece from 1880, very prolific year there for Tchaikovsky. It didn't first perform until the next year, 1881, in St. Petersburg. Tchaikovsky living from 1840 to 1893. Christopher Warren Green and the London Chamber Orchestra performing.

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1: the Santa Fe Opera. The Santa Fe Opera's 2026 season opens with Puccini's Madama Butterfly, the story of a Japanese girl who sacrifices her heritage for the American dream only to find tragedy at the hands of an American naval officer. Mozart's The Magic Flute is a fantastical quest to save a princess full of enchanting characters and daring trials. Tchaikovsky's Eugene Onegin tells the story of unbridled passion, devastating heartbreak, and unspoken regret. The new production of Handel's Rodelinda presents a timeless tale of shadowy political intrigue and ultimately redemption. Finally, the American premiere of Tobias Picker's Lili Elba, the true story of a Danish painter who became one of the first to undergo gender affirmation surgery nearly a century ago. Season subscriptions and tickets are available at the opera's website, santafeopera.org, or 505-986-5900, Monday through Friday, 9 a.m. to 5 p.m.
2: Well, hey there. Welcome back to our Thursday evening and our 9 o'clock hour. It's Weeknights with David. I'm your host, David Sinkis. Appreciate you being here with me, sharing your time, of course, enjoying this music. Something on your mind, you want to reach out, you can reach me at david@khfm.org. All right, kicking off the hour with music from Dmitri Shostakovich. The fourth movement, the Allegro non troppo, from Shostakovich's Symphony No. 5. Vladimir Spivakov and the Russian National Orchestra performing.

fourth movement, Allegro non troppo, from Dmitri Shostakovich's Symphony No. 5. Vladimir Spivakov leading the Russian National Orchestra as we've kicked off the 9 o'clock hour here on our Thursday. 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Summer concert season is upon us. You can hear the Santa Fe Chamber Music Festival broadcast right here on KHFM. We're here on our show. Tune in every Tuesday at 7 p.m. from 7 to 8 through August 18th, and then you get the first evening masterwork. And you'll enjoy the performances from one of the most distinguished chamber music festivals in the United States. We are Classical 95.5 KHFM, your home for classical music in New Mexico. Vivaldi, continuing here. The Largo from Vivaldi's one of many violin concertos. This one calling it number 6. There are several sixes. Violin concerto number 6 from Vivaldi, 3 movement piece. This one in A minor. It's number 6 of opus 6. Published in Amsterdam in 1719. Probably composed around 1712 to 1715 by Vivaldi. Salvatore Accardo on the violin with I Musici performing.

0: Ilargo from Antonio Vivaldi's Violin Concerto Number 6 of Opus 6 from 1715. Salvatore Accardo and I Musici performing. Rolling through our 9 o'clock hour here on this 25th of June. 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All right, some flute music from Johann Joachim Quantz. After the break, the presto from Quantz's Flute Concerto in G Major. Patrick Galois on the flute with Peter Schreier. And the CPE Bach Chamber Orchestra performing.
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4: 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Home-baked goods will be served at intermission. Albuquerque Philharmonic performances are non-ticket. 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

Third movement, the Presto from Johann Joachim Quantz's Flute Concerto in G Major. Patrick Galois, the flute. Peter Schraerer, leading the C.P. 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All right, music from Elmer Bernstein now. His Guitar Concerto, three-movement piece from 1999, written for, and we'll hear, as well here, with Elmer Bernstein, Christopher Parkening. It blends his film scoring with romantic Iberian influences here from Bernstein. Elmer Bernstein, Christopher Parkening guitar, Elmer Bernstein, and the London Symphony Orchestra performing.

0: guitar concerto, from Elmer Bernstein for Chris Parkening, Christopher Parkening here on the guitar with Elmer Bernstein and the London Symphony Orchestra on that piece from 1999. As we roll through the 9 o'clock hour here on our Thursday, listener supported, 95.5 KHFM Classical Public Radio. Coming up, George Philip Telemann's Suite in A Minor for Recorder and Strings, second evening masterwork. Quick break. Music from Franz Liszt. He's Liebestraum, number 3, Daniel Barenboim on the piano. Stay right there.
1: 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I'm Amy O'Brien. 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

Liebestrommer, number 3 from Franz Liszt. 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Get ready, get comfortable, refresh your beverage, grab your favorite beverage, of course. The second of our evening's masterworks kicking off the 10 o'clock hour. I have the suite in A minor for recorder and strings from George Philip Telemann. Philip Pickett on the recorder and conducting the new London Consort. That is the second of our evening's masterworks kicking off the 10 o'clock hour. Stay close.

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1: Well, hey there. Welcome back to our Thursday evening and this 10 o'clock hour. It's Weeknights with David. I'm your host, David Sinkus. Appreciate you being here with me, sharing your time, of course, enjoying this music. Just turning in, you're lucky, time for the second of our evening's masterwork. So hope you're ready, you're comfortable, have your favorite beverage. We're going to enjoy the Suite in A minor for recorder and strings from George Philip Telemann. Philip Pickett on the recorder and conducting the New London Consort for us. The suite here, an overture suite, as it's called, a seven-movement suite, large piece here, mostly, I'd imagine, dance forms here. I can tell you the overture. I have a menuet, I have a passepied, polonaise, lots of different pieces, Baroque period and style, of course, of this seven-movement piece from about 1725 from George Philip Telemann. Telemann living from 1681. To 1767 here on this piece in A minor, of course. So let's enjoy it. The Suite in A minor for recorder and strings from George Philip Telemann. Philip Pickett on the recorder and conducting the New London Consort as we are kicking off the 10 o'clock hour here on our Thursday with the second of our evening's masterworks.

Suite in A minor for recorder and strings from George Philip Telemann. Philip Pickett on the recorder and conducting the new London Consort as we just kicked off the 10 o'clock hour here.

0: here on our Thursday with the second of our evening's Masterworks. 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All right, quick break. A little more music from Franz Joseph Haydn coming right up. Stay with me.
1: In the 1920s, a treasure trove of Antonio Vivaldi's music was discovered in a monastery near Turin. It was eventually transferred to Turin's National University Library, and in 2000, an ambitious project called the Vivaldi Edition was launched to record all of those manuscripts. 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
3: the Santa Fe Opera. The Santa Fe Opera's 2026 season opens with Puccini's Madama Butterfly, the story of a Japanese girl who sacrifices her heritage for the American dream only to find tragedy at the hands of an American naval officer. Mozart's The Magic Flute is a fantastical quest to save a princess full of enchanting characters and daring trials. Tchaikovsky's Eugene Onegin tells the story of unbridled passion, devastating heartbreak, and unspoken regret. A new production of Handel's Rodelinda presents a timeless tale of shadowy political intrigue and ultimately redemption. Finally, the American premiere of Tobias Picker's Lili Elba, the true story of a Danish painter who became one of the first to undergo gender affirmation surgery nearly a century ago. Season subscriptions and tickets are available at the opera's website, santafeopera.org, or 505-986-5900, Monday through Friday, 9 a.m. to 5 p.m.
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0: My music now from Franz Joseph Haydn, the Piano Concerto number 11 in D major from Haydn, his most famous and frequently performed keyboard concertos, piano concerto here, of course, post 1780 to 83 by Haydn, has some gypsy music inspiration from Haydn. They're calling it Fresh, Catchy Melodies. So we'll enjoy it. The Emmanuel Ax on the piano for us with Franz Liszt Chamber Orchestra, Piano Concerto No. 11 from Franz Joseph Haydn.

keyboard, a piano concerto number 11 in D major from Franz Joseph Haydn from 1783, his most famous, they say. Manual Axe Piano, Franz Liszt Chamber Orchestra performing. As we roll out of time here in this 10 o'clock hour on our Thursday, the 25th of June, 2026, the weekend's coming right up. Keep it here, of course, listener supported. 95.5 KHFM Classical Public Radio, streaming online 24 hours a day at khfm.org, where you're home for classical music in New Mexico. Artists coming up, of course, to the 11 o'clock hour here in just a few minutes. We'll kick it off with a trio sonata from Antonio Sacchini. Also some music from Camille Saint-Saëns and Charles Avison. Stay right there.

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1: the Albuquerque Philharmonic Orchestra, presenting their upcoming Summer Chamber Orchestra Concert, Sunday, June 28th at 3 p.m. Repertoire includes the lively Tangazo by Astor Piazzolla and Haydn's Playful Symphony No. 88 in G major. The concert will be held on Sunday, June 28th, 3 p.m. at UNM's Keller Hall. Home-baked goods will be served at intermission. Albuquerque Philharmonic performances are non-ticketed. 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
2: Well, hey there. Welcome back to our Thursday evening and our final hour here. This 11 o'clock hour. It's Weeknights with David. I'm your host, David Sinkus. I really appreciate you being here with me, of course, sharing your time, enjoying this music. As we close out this 25th day of June here, kicking off the final hour with music from Antonio Sacchini, the Trio Sonata No. 3 in F major, Trio Stauffer performing.

Trio Sonata number 3 in F major from Antonio Sacchini. Trio Stauffer performing as we've kicked off the final hour here on Our Thursday. 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Our music from French composer now Lili Boulanger. Les Retours, the return from Boulanger from 1912. It is an F sharp major. Romantic period, early 20th century style from Boulanger. Living from 1893 to 1918. Doris Reinhardt, the mezzo-soprano, with Emile Naumoff on the piano.

0: Le Retour, The Return from Lili Boulanger. This piece here from 1912. George Reinhardt, the mezzo-soprano, with Emily Namouf on the piano as we're rolling through the final hour on our Thursday. This 11 o'clock hour here, making our way towards the weekend. 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Quick break and music from Camille Saint-Saëns immediately after the break here. The second movement, the Poco Adagio from Saint-Saëns Organ Symphony, they're calling it, Symphony No. 3. David Good on the organ with Maren Alsop and the BBC Philharmonic performing.
1: The king's daughter, Ginevra, and Prince Ariodante are madly in love. Soon they'll be married and start their blissful life together. But a diabolical plan threatens the couple's happiness. It all unfolds in a performance of Handel's Ariodante at the Opéra Garnier in Paris. I'm Lisa Flynn, and I hope you'll be listening.
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The second movement, the Poco Adagio from Camille Saint-Saëns Symphony No. 3, the Organ Symphony. 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Our music from Charles Avison now, the Concerto Grosso number 7 in G minor. It's number 7 of 12 of this series from 1740, published in 1744. Not all original pieces, some ingenious arrangements of other music from Avison, living from 1709 to 1770. Roy Goodman on the violin and directing the Brandenburg Consort.

0: Pietro Grosso, number 7 in G minor, 7 of 12 from Charles Avison from 1740. Roy Goodman, violin, directing the Brandenburg Consort, rolling through the final minutes of the final hour here on our Thursday. The weekend upon us. Keep it here. 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All right, some traditional music on the other side. The Ashgrove, Manuel Borrico on the guitar with the Kings Singers performing. Stay right there.
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3: the Santa Fe Opera. The Santa Fe Opera's 2026 season opens with Puccini's Madama Butterfly, the story of a Japanese girl who sacrifices her heritage for the American dream only to find tragedy at the hands of an American naval officer. Mozart's The Magic Flute is a fantastical quest to save a princess full of enchanting characters and daring trials. Tchaikovsky's Eugene Onegin tells the story of unbridled passion, devastating heartbreak, and unspoken regret. A new production of Handel's Rodelinda presents a timeless tale of shadowy political intrigue and ultimately redemption. Finally, the American premiere of Tobias Picker's Lili Elba, the true story of a Danish painter who became one of the first to undergo gender affirmation surgery nearly a century ago. Fees and subscriptions and tickets are available at the opera's website, santafeopera.org, or 505-986-5900, Monday through Friday, 9 a.m. to 5 p.m.
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The Ash Grove, traditional music performed by Manuel Barueco on the guitar with the King Singers as we've run out of time on our Thursday. 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You've been listening to Weeknights with David. I am your host, David Sinkis. Really appreciate you being here with me, of course, sharing your time, enjoying this music whenever you get a chance. We have one more night. Stick around. 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Stay right there. Peter Van de Graaff takes you into the overnight. 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Have a great night and a better tomorrow.

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1: By Joan Tower, she called this Petrushkits.

Eighth Blackbird and Petrouche Skates by American composer Joan Tower. Good to be with you. Peter Fantigraf is my name, and this famous music comes from a ballet by Stravinsky called Petrushka, one of his first great successes with Sergei Diaghilev. After he wrote the ballet, he arranged three movements for solo piano. That's what we hear now with Yuja Wang.

Yuja Wang piano, and three movements from the ballet Petrushka by Stravinsky, written shortly after he had studied with Nikolai Rimsky-Korsakov, to whom we now turn. And this is from his last opera, The Golden Cockerel. This is the Hymn to the Sun, with an orchestra led by Andrei Kostolanets.

Andre Castellanets with an orchestra and that arrangement of what was originally an aria from the very last opera by Nikolai Rimsky-Korsakov called The Golden Cockerel. It's often given a French title.

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1: Before we hear the Turkish Concerto of Mozart, here is some Turkish-inspired music by an exact contemporary of Mozart named Joseph Martin Krauss from his opera Soliman II.

Philip Brunel and the Swedish Royal Opera Orchestra. That music from Soliman II, a Turkish-inspired opera by Mozart contemporary Joseph Martin Krauss. In the late 18th century, there was a real craze for things Turkish, as the Ottoman Empire had been at war with the Austro-Hungarian Empire, and that was seen as something exotic and interesting. And Mozart wrote a few Turkish-inspired pieces, including his famous opera, The Abduction from the Seraglio, also what is known as the Turkish Concerto, which makes use of Janissary, or Turkish instruments, in the final movement. Gidon Kremer plays this music now by Mozart, Fifth Concerto, with the Vienna Philharmonic, led by Nikolaus Arnenkur.

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That's known as the Turkish Concerto, or Violin Concerto No. 5 in A, Kirchhoff 219 by Mozart. Guidon Kremer there, Vienna Philharmonic, conductor Nikolaus Arnenkor. And this little aria comes from a Turkish-inspired opera by Mozart's contemporary, Joseph Martin Krauss.

0: from a complete recording of the opera Soliman II, a Gustavian Turkish opera by Josef Martin Kraus.
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0: Couple of pieces from early England here, beginning with this overture by Maurice Greene with Baroque Band and Gary Clark.

Gary Clark and Baroque Band, and the Overture No. 1 by an early English composer named Maurice Greene. You'll want to stay tuned. I'm very excited to share with you a violin sonata by a late romantic Swiss composer named Otmar Schirk. We'll get to that in a bit. Here is a suite from the music written to accompany a play called The Fairy Queen by Henry Purcell. Alison Balsam, trumpet, English concert, conductor Trevor Pinnock.

Alison Balsam played the trumpet there, joined by the English concert conducted by Trevor Pinnock, a suite from the music for The Fairy Queen by Henry Purcell, inspired in part by Shakespeare's Midsummer Night's Dream. From that same piece comes this, it's a bird's prelude.

A Bird's Prelude from the music for The Fairy Queen, one of the many incidental pieces written by Henry Purcell to accompany a play, in other words. That was Le Concert des Nations, Jordi Savall, the conductor. Next we have Swiss music, and we begin with this by a composer who was born in 1716. We don't hear a lot of Swiss music from the 18th century. His name is Gaspard Fritz, and his symphony in G minor is performed by La Stagione, conducted by Michael Schneider.

The composer of that music, the Swiss composer Gaspard Fritz, and his G minor symphony was conducted by Michael Schneider and played by La Stagione. Another Swiss composer, very, very different from what we just heard, though. This is a late Romantic composer, best known for his songs, named Otmar Schoeck, S-C-H-O-E-C-K. His D major violin sonata is played here by Simone Skragen and pianist Ulrich Koella.

Simonitz Kragen played the violin, Ulrich Kurle the piano, and that is music by a late Romantic Swiss composer named Otmar Schurk. His violin sonata in D major, that is an unpublished composition. He wrote a couple of other violin sonatas, which are maybe a little more representative of his late Romantic style. If you don't know the music of Otmar Schurk, I really encourage you to get to know it. He wrote some marvelous pieces, lots and lots of songs, including this one, which is called For Ninon. It's sung by Nathan Berg. He's the baritone, and Julius Drake is the pianist.

0: music by a composer who, in my opinion, is one of the great song composers. His name is Otmar Shirk, and that was his song For Ninon. Nathan Berg baritone, Julius Drake piano, from a complete recording of all of his songs.
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0: Before we hear arrangements of several English folk songs into a famous Suite for Winds by Ray Vaughan Williams, here is an arrangement of a Welsh folk song, David of the White Rock, played by Cheryl Ann Fulton.

That was harpist Cheryl Ann Fulton performing that arrangement of a Welsh folk song called David of the White Rock. It's good to be with you, Peter van de Graaff here, and I'm going to share with you a huge work by a Dutch woman of the 20th century named Henriette Bosmans. We'll be listening to her cello concerto, number one. After this music, which is one of the standards for the wind band repertoire, it is arrangements of English folk song made by Ray Vaughan Williams. Did a lot of such arranging. This is the London Wind Orchestra, Dennis Wick the conductor, and simply called the English Folk Song Suite.

0: Dennis Wick, London Wind Orchestra, and the English Folk Song Suite, as arranged by Rafe Vaughan Williams.
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0: Here is a Welsh folk song now, and this has been arranged by a composer who also did a lot of folk song arranging. His name is Joseph Haydn. He barely spoke English, but when he was in London, he did was hired to do a lot of arranging of folk song from the British Isles. And this one's called The Melody of Cynwyd, and it's with the Eisenstadt Haydn Trio and soprano Lorna Anderson.

It's one of those charming folk songs from the British Isles, arranged by Joseph Haydn, a Welsh folk song there with Lorna Anderson singing. We come now to music by a Dutch composer. Her name is Henriette Bosmans, B-O-S-M-A-N-S. She was born in 1895 and lived to 1952. Her father was principal cellist of the Royal Concertgebouw Orchestra of Amsterdam, but he died when she was just 6 months old, which is interesting because we're going to hear a cello concerto by Henriette Bosmans. So this could be seen as a posthumous tribute to her father. It is a major work. Raphael Walfisch is the cellist here, joined by the BBC Scottish Symphony, and the conductor is a Dutchman himself, Ed Spanjaard, in Henriette Bosmans' Cello Concerto No. 1.

Music from 1922 by the Dutch composer Henriette Bosmans, her Cello Concerto No. 1 with Raphael Walfisch, and the BBC Scottish Symphony conducted by Ed Spognaert.

I mentioned before we heard the work that her father was the principal cellist of the Concertgebouw Orchestra of Amsterdam. She also was very close friends with a cellist and wrote her first and second concertos in quick succession. Here's a bit of Robert Schumann from the album For the Young.

0: Music written by Robert Schumann for his children to play as they learned the piano. The chorale from the album For the Young. And the pianist was Luba Edlina.
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0: Before we hear an oboe concerto, we have this piece, which is called Gabriel's Oboe. It's famous music from a film score by Ennio Morricone titled The Mission. And Yo-Yo Ma solos with the composer himself conducting.

Yo-Yo Ma, soloing with an orchestra led by Ennio Morricone, who wrote that music as part of the film score to The Mission, Gabriel's Oboe. This is Peter Van de Graaff speaking, and I do welcome you, invite you to stay tuned. We have some oboe music and then some flute music. The flute music will be the sonata by Sergei Prokofiev, and an oboe concerto right now by a composer who went by a couple of names, depending on where he was, Franz Anton Ressler or Francesco Rossetti. And Lajos Lenčeš is the soloist here with the Slovak Chamber Orchestra, Bohdan Varhal, the conductor, in this F major oboe concerto by this Bohemian-born composer who made something of a specialty of writing for wind instruments.

It's a music by a contemporary of Haydn and Mozart named Francesco Rossetti, or Franz Anton Rissler. And although he was a double bass player, he was noted for his wind instrument writing, including that oboe concerto in F major. It was Lajos Lencsés playing the oboe with the Slovak chamber orchestra. Bohdan Varhal was the conductor. Here is Lajos Lencsés again, this time with the Budapest Strings, and this is a gavotte by Clémence de Grandval.

That's music by a woman, a French composer, who was born in 1828. She often wrote under a pen name in order to make her music more sellable. Women's music was not the thing at the time. Her name is Clémence de Grandval, and that was a dance called a gavotte, performed by Lajos Lencsés oboe and the Budapest Strings. Speaking of strings, let's turn now to Sergei Prokofiev and this arrangement for string quartet of the gavotte. We just heard a gavotte. Here's another one. This is from the Classical Symphony of Prokofiev.

Brodsky String Quartet playing that arrangement of the third movement, the Gavotte, which comes from the Symphony No. 1 by Sergei Prokofiev, written in the classical style. This is a flute sonata by Prokofiev. Now, sometimes what we see is violin sonatas arranged for flutes. This actually went the other way around. It was originally composed for flute and piano, and then David Oistrakh imposed upon Prokofiev to arrange it for violin and piano. Having said all of that, we're going to hear it played by clarinet and piano. It seems that everyone wants to get their hands on this piece, and understandably, it's a very attractive, immediately attractive work of Prokofiev. Flute Sonata in D Major, played here by clarinetist Pablo Barragán and pianist Sophie Pacini.

Pablo Barragán performing on the clarinet, music originally composed for flute and piano by Sergei Prokofiev. Sophie Pacini was the pianist there, and that's the Flute Sonata in D, Opus 94. I think that transcription works very nicely, don't you? Speaking of Prokofiev and transcriptions, he himself arranged this for piano from his ballet Romeo and Juliet. It is simply called The Scene, and Nikolai Demidienko is the pianist.

0: Scene or The Street Awakens, coming from early on in the Great Ballet after Shakespeare, Romeo and Juliet by Prokofiev. Nikolai Demidienko, piano.
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0: I'm Peter Van de Graaff, and Handel is the composer for a little bit. Then we're going to turn to an early work and a huge work by Felix Mendelssohn, rarely heard concerto for violin and piano with an all-star cast. Here is Dame Joan Sutherland singing this from Handel's opera Giulio Cesare, Julius Caesar. Richard Bonning leads the New Symphony Orchestra of London.

Tu la mia stella, thou art my star. That comes from Giulio Cesare, or Giulio Cesare in Egitto, Julius Caesar in Egypt, by George Frederick Handel, one of his most successful operas. That aria sung by the character Cleopatra, Dame Joan Sutherland, singing there with her husband Richard Bonning, conducting the New Symphony Orchestra of London, music of Handel. This is the Orpheus Chamber Orchestra to perform this music, which Handel composed while he was in London. It's the Concerto Grosso, Opus 6, number 4 in A minor.

0: Orpheus Chamber Orchestra, and music of George Frederick Handel. The Concerto Grosso, the Grand Concerto, Opus 6, Number 4, in A minor. We have another concerto coming up by Felix Mendelssohn with a recording with Gidon Kremer and Marta Argerich.
1: 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And thank you.
0: Here is Gidon Kremer in a work very different from what we just heard. It's by John Cage. It's a melody for violin and harp.

Naoko Yoshino, harp, Gidon Kramer, violin, and music by the American composer John Cage. He wrote a series of six melodies, originally for violin and keyboard, and that was the fifth of those six. For all the justifiable acclaim that Mozart gets for being such an amazing child prodigy, it's possible that Mendelssohn was an even greater child prodigy, because he was writing greater masterpieces at an earlier age than was Mozart. Here's a piece which is not considered one of his greatest masterpieces, but it's a remarkable composition when we consider that Mendelssohn was 14 years old when he wrote this. It's an extended work and a rarely heard work, a concerto in D minor for violin, piano, and strings. We're going to hear a performance now by Gidon Kramer, violin, Marta Argerich, piano, the Orpheus Chamber Orchestra, and this concerto by young Felix Mendelssohn.

Felix Mendelssohn was enormously prolific as a teenager. He wrote 12 string symphonies. He wrote some concertos. He wrote operas. He also wrote the work we just heard as a 15-year-old, 14-year-old boy. It was the Concerto for Violin, Piano, and Strings, only you may have noticed, in D minor. Gidon Kremer with Marta Argerich and the Orpheus Chamber Orchestra. It's one of those pieces that you hear and you think, why is that never, ever performed and even very rarely recorded? Here's pianist Michael Ponty with an etude, a study, by a great Polish pianist composer, Moritz Moszkowski.

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1: My great pleasure to be with you, particularly as I'm going to be sharing with you some music by a very interesting French composer who wrote very, very little music. All of it early in his career. He went decades without writing anything after he decided to give up writing. His name is Henri Duparc, D-U-P-A-R-C, and he is by far best known for his songs. In fact, he wrote almost nothing but songs, but we're going to hear a symphonic poem of his in a little bit. The songs we're going to hear, however, are not sung, rather transcribed. So in this first instance, for example, Gail Williams plays horn, Catherine Goodson the piano, and this is Duparc's song, Fidèle.

Dale Williams played the horn and the voice part of that song by Henri Duparc. It's called Fidèle. Catherine Goodson was the pianist. We're going to spend some music with Henri Duparc, turning to Beethoven later on. The French composer Henri Duparc lived a long life. He was born in 1848, lived all the way to 1933, but he wrote so little music. He may be the quote-unquote greatest composer who wrote this few number of pieces, 16 songs and a couple of other pieces, and that's it. And he stopped writing very early in his life. Here is a song of his called Chanson Triste, Sad Song. Misha Maisky plays the cello, the voice part, and Daria Hovora is the pianist.

It's one of the songs of Henri Duparc. It's called Chanson Triste, Sad Song, Mishimaisky Cello, Daria Hovora Piano. Now, that was just the cello playing the voice part with piano accompaniment. This is a much more involved transcription of music of Henri Duparc, his song Extase, Ecstasy. But here it's been orchestrated by Leopold Stokowski, who also conducts the London Symphony Orchestra. David Gray is the solo horn player.

and another of the songs of Henri Duparc, as transcribed by Leopold Stokowski and conducted by him as well with the London Symphony. He wrote 16 songs. We've heard a few of them. He wrote one symphonic poem, and this is it. It's called Lenore, and it has to do with crusaders returning from battle. Lenore is awaiting the return of her fiancé. Others arrive, but not he, and she waits. Finally, he arrives on a black horse, and you could probably see where this is going. He takes her away and to an open grave, and he turns into a

skeleton and she dies. This is Lenore by Henri Duparc. And a performance by the Toulouse Capital Orchestra, Michel Plasson conducting.

Lenore, a symphonic poem by French composer Henri Duparc. That was Michel Plasson, Toulouse Capital Orchestra. Symphonic poem about the Crusades and a woman awaiting her beloved's return. He finally comes back on a black horse, takes her down into the grave with him. That title, Lenore, brought to mind, the original version of Beethoven's Fidelio, which was called Leonora. It has nothing to do with the plot of what we just heard. But this is some incidental music Beethoven wrote for a play called Leonora Prohaska. We'll hear the Warriors Chorus.

unaccompanied male chorus from the music which was written for a play called Leonora Prohaska by Beethoven. Berlin Radio Chorus, Claudio Abbado. Chamber music by Beethoven now, an early work which is very closely modeled on a similar piece by Mozart. Same number of movements, same instrument.

In a performance on period instruments, Robert Levin played the fortepiano with four members of the Academy of Ancient Music Chamber Ensemble: Frank DeBrown, oboe; Anthony Pei, clarinet; Danny Bond, bassoon; and Anthony Halstead, horn. That's some music of Beethoven, his E flat major quintet.

Well, hello and good morning. This is Amanda Talley, your KHFM program director, sitting in for Tanya Cole. Let's have some fun and connect through classical music.

0: Well, hello and good morning to you all. This is Amanda Talley, your KHFM program director, sitting in for Tanya Cole once again. Thanks so much for joining me bright and early on this Friday, June 26th. I am so happy that it's Friday, and I'm curious if you are too. Do you have anything exciting going on this weekend? I have hopefully a whole lot of sitting around to do this weekend. It's the slow performance season for many of us local musicians, and this might be the first entire weekend off that I've had in a minute, so I'm really looking forward to being a vegetable. That first work we heard this morning was Chopin's Nocturne number 19, Opus 72, with Vladimir Horowitz on the piano. We will get a first look at our Friday's weather, and then I'll return with a little Rafe Vaughn Williams for you.
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3: Today starts sunny and mild, but clouds build and showers and storms develop in the afternoon. 92 Albuquerque, 84 Santa Fe. Grab that umbrella if you're stepping out. We have some storms possible tonight until about 9 p.m. Then we're mostly clear. 63 Albuquerque, 59 Santa Fe. Saturday, we will dial up the heat again with highs topping out above average, starting off another hot and dry weekend. 96 Albuquerque, 88 Santa Fe. I'm KOAT 7 meteorologist Olga Breeze with your KOAT Action 7 News forecast for Classical 95.5 KHFM.
0: Gosh, we really have been having some hot days here. I want to say historically, Albuquerque only has a few days over 100 degrees every year, but I think, like many places, we are in for some hotter days. I know it's a little bit better for you all up there in Santa Fe, maybe a little bit worse for you all down south there. But I have some gratitude for the little bit of precipitation we have been getting. All right, let's move on to a little Vaughn Williams this morning. This is his suite for viola and orchestra, the fourth movement entitled Ballad. We've got Yitzhak Schoten on the viola, Kirk Trevor on the podium with the Slovak Radio Symphony Orchestra.

0: You just heard Vaughan Williams' Suite for Viola and Orchestra, Movement 4, entitled Ballad. That was Yitzhak Schoten soloing on the viola, Kirk Trevor on the podium with the Slovak Radio Symphony Orchestra.
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0: Hi there. Thanks so much for being with me this morning. This is Amanda Talley, your KHFM program director. And up next for you, I have a little Telemann. These are his Paris quartets. Specifically, this is set number 2 and number 6. From there, we have Wilbert Hazelzet soloing on the flute with Trio Soneri. It's about 20 minutes, and I'll see you on the other side. Please enjoy.

0: You just heard George Philip Telemann's Paris Quartets. This was set number 2 or suite number 6. There are a number of ways that we've cataloged these over the years. Wilbert Hazelzett on the flute with Trio Sonnerie. Hope you enjoyed. And a little fun fact about Telemann. He was actually perhaps most famous for his quintet writing during his lifetime. He wrote over 40 quartets. This particular compilation of quartets, the Paris Quartets, specifically actually has 6 entire suites in it in full. So there are many, many Telemann quartets for you to enjoy. We will certainly play some more of them here. This is Classical 95.5 KHFM, your home for classical music in New Mexico. Let's get another look at our weather, and then we will return with some Haydn for all of us.
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2: Today starts sunny and mild, but clouds build and showers and storms develop in the afternoon. 92 Albuquerque, 84 Santa Fe. Grab that umbrella if you're stepping out. We have some storms possible tonight until about 9 p.m. Then we're mostly clear. 63 Albuquerque, 59 Santa Fe. Saturday, we will dial up the heat again with highs topping out above average, starting off another hot and dry weekend. 96 Albuquerque, 88 Santa Fe. I'm KOAT 7 meteorologist Olga Breeze with your KOAT Action 7 News forecast for Classical 95.5 KHFM.
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4: the Albuquerque Philharmonic Orchestra, presenting their upcoming Summer Chamber Orchestra Concert, Sunday, June 28th, 3 p.m. Repertoire includes the lively Tangazo by Astor Piazzolla and Haydn's Playful Symphony No. 88 in G major. The concert will be held on Sunday, June 28th, 3 p.m. at UNM's Keller Hall. Home-baked goods will be served at intermission. Albuquerque Philharmonic performances are non-ticketed. More information at 505-433-7445

0: 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The Albuquerque Philharmonic Orchestra's mission is to bring orchestral music to underserved communities throughout the greater Albuquerque area.
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That was pianist Emmanuel Axe performing Franz Joseph Haydn's Variations in F Minor. And I'm Amanda Talley, your KHFM program director, sitting in for Tanya Cole on this Friday. Thanks so much for being here. I want to encourage you to check out some of our socials, Facebook or Instagram, because with this being the 6 a.m. hour, we don't often have our musical specials for the day in this hour, birthdays, premiere days, works. We do all of that every day here on 95.5 KHFM. So go ahead and take a look at our socials so you can see what's coming up later today if any of that interests you. It does happen to be the birthday of Claudio Abbado. We will celebrate that at 1 p.m. as well as during Alexis's signature, which is always the second piece of the 4 o'clock hour.

You just heard John Williams on the guitar performing Agustín Barrios's La Última Canción.

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2: Well, hello there and good morning. This is Amanda Talley, your KHFM program director, sitting in for the wonderful Tanya Cole, who is hopefully taking an amazing vacation. Well, I know she is because I haven't heard from her, which means it's amazing and she's not thinking about work. And that's what we all want here is work-life balance. All right, for this Friday, June 26th, let's get another look at our weather here, and then I'll return with some Saint-Saëns for us.
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3: Today starts sunny and mild, but clouds build and showers and storms develop in the afternoon. 92 Albuquerque, 84 Santa Fe. Grab that umbrella if you're stepping out. We have some storms possible tonight until about 9 p.m. Then we're mostly clear. 63 Albuquerque, 59 Santa Fe. Saturday, we will dial up the heat again with highs topping out above average, starting off another hot and dry weekend. 96 Albuquerque, 88 Santa Fe. I'm KOAT 7 meteorologist Olga Breeze with your KOAT Action 7 News forecast for Classical 95.5 KHFM.
2: And I'm Amanda Talley, your KHFM program director. So happy to be here with you on this Friday morning. Practicing some gratitude for the precipitation that we've gotten over the last couple days. My plants are certainly very happy, but I'm not here to talk to you about my plants, unless you want to email me and talk about plants. Happy to do that. But up next, I'm going to talk about some music for you. We've got a work by Camille Saint-Saëns. This is his Romance, Opus 67. And although if you were to research this piece, you would see that it looks like it's a piece for horn, but that is an adaptation from its original status as a work for cello. So for today, we're going to hear it in its original form with cellist Steven Iserlis. And on the podium, we have Christoph Eschenbach and the North German Radio Symphony Orchestra. Please enjoy a little Camille Saint-Saëns.

That was Camille Saint-Saëns' Romance, Opus 67 for cello and orchestra. And as mentioned, there are a number of arrangements out there if you're curious. Another famous one is with the French horn. It is Friday, June 26th in the year 2026, at least I think. And on Tuesday, June 30th, which is the last day of June, the last day of Pride Month, we will be sharing a syndicated program called Proud to Be. This is a special program honoring LGBTQ plus voices in the classical music world, and it celebrates the artists who continue to enrich that musical world. Please join us on Tuesday, the last day of Pride Month, June 30th at 6 p.m. during Alexis's show for a special presentation of Proud to Be. This is your home for classical music in New Mexico. Classical 95.5 KHFM. All right. Up next, I have a little William Byrd for you. This is My Lady Neville's Book of Virginal Music. Goodness, what a title. The ensemble is Sonamula. Please enjoy.

0: That was a little William Byrd for us, entitled My Lady Neville's Book of Virginal Music with the ensemble Sonnambula. The name of this work reminds me the name of many churches. And if you happen to know how churches end up with the names that they have, I would love to know. Send me an email at amanda@khfm.org. I love engaging with experts on subjects that I don't know much about. And in this case, naming churches is not something I have the information on. Okay, let's take a short break here, and then we will immediately start with Beethoven's Coriolan Overture. Colin Davis on the podium with the Bavarian Radio Symphony Orchestra.
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3: 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Home-baked goods will be served at intermission. 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

Orchestra. I am less familiar with this overture than his Fidelio. I've played that many, many times, but this is not an overture that often pops up in the performance repertoire for whatever reason that is unknown to me in this moment. However, Fidelio reminds me about opera, and then that reminds me to tell you that our partnership with Santa Fe Opera is certainly up and running for the season. Their opening night is closer than ever, July 3rd. KHFM will be there. We will be there for every opening night opera for the 2026 season, and we will be tailgating. So if you happen to be up there or would like to join us, look out for the KHFM tent in the upper parking lot. And beyond that, make sure you check out our opportunity for you to win a pair of tickets to one of those opening night performances. You get to sit with a KHFM host. It is the opening night, so the cast and orchestra are often particularly energized for those opening nights. Always exciting to be a part of those. 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And from there, you can enter to win those pair of tickets. And you need to do it even if you are a sustainer, because this is a partnership with Santa Fe Opera, not strictly KHFM. So we cannot enter our sustainers automatically like we do in our other contests. So make sure you enter. All right, up next for you, I have a little Robert Nathaniel Dett. D-E-T-T is how you spell his last name. This piece is entitled In the Bottoms with Natalie Hinderus on the piano.

0: You just heard In the Bottoms by Robert Nathaniel Dett and Natalie Henderes on the piano. Now, a little bit about Robert Dett. He was born in 1882, lived until 1943, and is considered to be a true multitasker. He was a prolific composer, but he also spent a lot of his time in the church. He was a choir leader, a pianist, a teacher there, also a poet and writer. He has a number of writing publications as well, to my understanding. So that was a little Robert Dett for us all this morning. Hope you enjoyed. Let's get another look at our weather for this Friday.
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2: Today starts sunny and mild, but clouds build and showers and storms develop in the afternoon. 92 Albuquerque, 84 Santa Fe. Grab that umbrella if you're stepping out. We have some storms possible tonight until about 9 p.m. Then we're mostly clear. 63 Albuquerque, 59 Santa Fe. Saturday, we will dial up the heat again with highs topping out above average, starting off another hot and dry weekend. 96 Albuquerque, 88 Santa Fe. I'm KOAT 7 meteorologist Olga Breeze with your KOAT Action 7 News forecast for Classical 95.5 KHFM.
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1: Well, hello there, and good morning. This is Amanda Talley, your KHFM program director, coming at you slightly more energized than the last 2 hours because I have once again had a coffee refill. Plus, I'm excited about Mozart. It is almost time for that morning Mozart. But before we get to that, let's check on our weather once again. Be right back.
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2: Today starts sunny and mild, but clouds build and showers and storms develop in the afternoon. 92 Albuquerque, 84 Santa Fe. Grab that umbrella if you're stepping out. We have some storms possible tonight until about 9 p.m. Then we're mostly clear. 63 Albuquerque, 59 Santa Fe. Saturday, we will dial up the heat again with highs topping out above average, starting off another hot and dry weekend. 96 Albuquerque, 88 Santa Fe. I'm KOAT 7 meteorologist Olga Breeze with your KOAT Action 7 News forecast for Classical 95.5 KHFM.
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0: hosting their upcoming Summer Chamber Orchestra Concert, Sunday, June 28th at 3 p.m. Repertoire includes the lively Tangazo by Astor Piazzolla and Haydn's Playful Symphony No. 88 in G major. The concert will be held on Sunday, June 28th, 3 p.m. at UNM's Keller Hall. Home-baked goods will be served at intermission. Albuquerque Philharmonic performances are non-ticketed. More information at 505-433-7445 or abqphil.org. The Albuquerque Philharmonic Orchestra's mission is to bring orchestral music to underserved communities throughout the greater Albuquerque area.
1: Hi there, Amanda Talley here, your KHFM program director. And I'm here with some excitement to talk to you about this morning's Mozart. If you were with me the last 3 days, I've been highlighting some works in chronological order when Mozart was living in Vienna. The last two works that we heard were his compositions from the 1780s when he was under some pressure from Vienna audiences to really crank out some new music. Today we have his string quartet number 22 in B flat major, K589. This was written while he was still in Vienna, but it was one of his works from 1790. And let me tell you, there's an interesting story behind the whys with this piece. This particular string quartet has a very prominent cello role, and that was very strategic on the composer's part because he was trying to make an appeal to join the court of King Frederick William II, who happened to be an amateur cellist. And during this time, Mozart was in a lot of debt. He was in debt due to a failed subscription deal. He was in debt with his landlord, believe it or not. And he was having conflicts with his debts with a pawnbroker. So Mozart was, he was enjoying life in his own way, but he had some cash flow issues here. So he was really hopeful with the strategy of writing a string quartet with a prominent cello part that it may appeal to the king. So let's all enjoy this together, thinking about someone as talented and famous as Mozart being in debt. His string quartet in B flat major K589 with the Festetics string quartet.

You just heard Wolfgang Amadeus Mozart String Quartet in B flat, major K589, also known as his String Quartet number 22. That was the Festetic String Quartet, and that was your morning Mozart. And if you missed my historical

0: Festival broadcast that we are airing right now. Tune in every Tuesday at 7 p.m. through August 18th to enjoy these performances. And they are all from the 2025 season. So what we do every year is we record those and or they record those, and then we have the opportunity to air them in celebration of their next season. All right, let's take a short break, and then I'll be back with a little Delius for us.
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3: Hello, this is Marisol Encinas. 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

That was Frederick Delius's Summer Night on the River. It may not be night, but it is the summer and it is the morning. I would love to be on a river. I digress. That was Charles McArdress on the podium with the Welsh National Opera Orchestra. And I'm Amanda Talley, your KHFM program director. Happy to be here with you on this Friday morning, June 26, 2026. We are slowly approaching the 9 a.m. hour here. The reason why I mention is because many of you know that at the end of February, we curated a partnership with KUNM to be the hosts of Performance Today. That way they have more space for news and we have more space for new and relevant performance broadcasts. 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And we have provided that direct link for you so you can get the playlists. Up next, I have David Popper's Mazurka, Maria Kliegel on the cello, and Bernard Glemser on the piano.

0: That was David Popper's Mazurka with Maria Kleagle on the cello and Bernard Glemser on the piano. Let's take one more look at our weather this morning, and then we'll have a few short works to get us to the start of performance today.
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2: Today starts sunny and mild, but clouds build and showers and storms develop in the afternoon. 92 Albuquerque, 84 Santa Fe. Grab that umbrella if you're stepping out. We have some storms possible tonight until about 9 p.m. And we're mostly clear. 63 Albuquerque, 59 Santa Fe. Saturday, we will dial up the heat again with highs topping out above average, starting off another hot and dry weekend. 96 Albuquerque, 88 Santa Fe. I'm KOAT 7 meteorologist Olga Breeze with your KOAT Action 7 News forecast. 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
7: Violinist Linus Rote always assumed that if a composer had been forgotten or pushed aside, it was simply because their music had not stood the test of time. That is, until he discovered the music of Polish composer Mieczysław Weinberg. Linus Rote plays Weinberg's violin concerto on the next performance today from APM.

Busoni's Despair and Resignation from the Turandot Suite. Michael Gillen on the podium with the Cincinnati Symphony Orchestra.

You just heard Tchaikovsky's Melody in E-flat, Opus 42, number 3, Sarah Chang on the violin, and Sandra Rivers on the piano. I'm Amanda Talley, your KHFM program director, in for Tanya Cole on this Friday, June 26th of 2026. Stay with me. Valerie Kaler is right around the corner.

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1: In the White Mountains of Eastern California stands Methuselah. Almost 5,000 years old, this bristlecone pine tree is the oldest individual tree on Earth. It was already ancient when the pyramids were built. You ever wonder what that old guy has seen over its long and piney life? Honorino Respighi entertained the same sort of musings about the pine trees in his land, and he wrote a symphonic poem full of images and events long past, as witnessed by the towering sentinels who've watched over Rome for centuries. From APM American Public Media, this is Performance Today. I'm Valerie Kaler. Respighi's Pines of Rome on the way this hour.

0: 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Colors, spirits, culture, sounds. 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
3: 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I'm Brent Stevens. 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The Albuquerque Philharmonic Orchestra presents their summer chamber concert Sunday, 3 p.m. at Keller Hall. Information at abqphil.org. 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

0: concert. 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
2: Well, hello there. Good morning and welcome. If you are just joining us, I'm Amanda Talley, KHFM's program director, sitting in for Tanya Cole on this Friday, June 26th. Really happy to have you here. Thanks to Brent Stevens for our daily concert news that plays every day right before performance today. That was very strategic. We are hopeful to get our concert news info out there for folks who are tuning in for the first time for performance today, or for those of you that are hanging out with me in the early hours. And hopefully we catch more folks just with that daily concert news. We love being able to share what's happening in our community with you. And that being said, I'm now going to turn things over to Valerie Kaler and performance today.
1: 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I'm Valerie Kaler. Later this hour, a woodwind quintet explores the theme of E Pluribus Unum, out of many, one. And right now, a somewhat similar construct, the many, the myriad musical sounds of New York City. The one, Jesse Montgomery's composition, Coincident Dances. She talked about the frenetic energy and multicultural aural palette one hears, just walking down the street. Sometimes it's like someone's changing the channel. One sound world segues into the next as you move. Other times you hear multiple things at once, something that Montgomery says happens pretty much every day in New York. One particular experience of hers that made its way into this piece was walking by a car blasting Latin jazz while her headphones were piping in rhythm and blues. Juxtapositions, overlaps, and segues are the heart of Montgomery's Coincident Dances. You'll hear everything from English consort to techno, Ghanaian music, and swing. She says the orchestra takes on the role of a DJ crafting a multicultural dance track. DJs Ricardo Ferro and the Aspen Conducting Academy Orchestra here with Jesse Montgomery's Coincident Dances.

0: A quilt, a mosaic, a collage, a dance party. So many vibrant colors and rhythms and traditions celebrated in that piece by Jesse Montgomery. Coincident dances, inspired by the kaleidoscope of music you hear on the streets of New York City. Ricardo Ferro led the Aspen Conducting Academy Orchestra in that performance in the Klein Music Tent at the Aspen Festival and School in Colorado. Violinist and composer Jesse Montgomery, former member of the Catalyst Quartet, founding member of the Public Quartet, Grammy winner, and PT's Classical Woman of the Year in 2025. In a moment, tootly, ducky, chocolatey, parpy, and brassy. 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
5: Hi there. I hope you are enjoying today's episode of Performance Today with Valerie Kaler. 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
0: American composer Elliot Carter, famous for his incredible longevity. He was composing right up until he passed away in 2012 at the age of 103. And he's famous for being one of the great champions of American modernism. Carter said he thought there was no point trying to write music with tonality, with harmonious chords or singable tunes, that the great composers of the past had already done that. But you know what he felt like the great composers had not done? He thought they hadn't paid enough attention to the unique sounds of the woodwind instruments, that they'd ignored the fact that each instrument has a distinct sound. So he made it his mission to emphasize that distinctiveness in a new quintet and, his words, make a virtue of their inability to blend completely. Let's hear what he came up with. It's the Woodwind Quintet by Elliot Carter, the ensemble Windsync, in concert in San Antonio, Texas.

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0: Ottorino Respighi began his Roman triptych in 1916 with a tour of the fountains of Rome, and ended it in 1928 with his Roman festivals. Right in the middle, from 1924, The Pines of Rome. Respighi painted a picture of a familiar sight to Romans, the pine trees that lined so many roadways. But he was also evoking the scenes that those pines had witnessed over their long lives. So you hear the shimmering memories of army bugles and marching feet, of romance and moonlight, of children at play, and the stirring of spirits. Ivan Repušić conducts the Frankfurt Radio Symphony Orchestra in concert at the Old Opera House in Frankfurt, Germany, in The Pines of Rome by Ottorino Respighi.

The Pines of Rome by Ottorino Respighi. Ivan Repušić led the Frankfurt Radio Symphony in concert at the Grand Hall in Frankfurt's Old Opera House. A symphonic poem inspired by one of the most famous sites in Rome, not the Colosseum or the Sistine Chapel or even the fountains, the pine trees. They have long, thin trunks that stretch

0: way up to the greenery, making umbrellas of shade for tourists and monuments. They're a distinctive part of the look and feel of the city of Rome. In 1924, composer Ottorino Respighi wrote the symphonic poem we just heard, Pines of Rome, musical snapshots of trees around the city. That last section was a picture of the ancient Roman army, helmets and shields shining in the sun, thousands of centurions and soldiers marching up the Appian Way in the city of Rome, the ground shaking under the power of all those mighty marching feet. Respighi's Pines of Rome. Our technical director here at PT is Greg Thorson. Gene Barron is our technical producer. Our director of media production and operations is Elizabeth Iverson. 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
1: Hello there. This is Amanda Talley, your KHFM program director, jumping in to say hello and goodbye and happy Friday. And lucky for me, I get to come back on Monday and Tuesday. The one and only Tanya Cole will be back with all of us on Wednesday, but you're stuck with me for a couple more days here. In the meantime, though, have a great weekend and enjoy the next hour of Performance Today with Brent Stevens. 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
0: Classical music is a treasure trove of phenomenal scene setting. There may be many that equal this one, but I dare say few are better. There's some slithery, dangerous dancing happening. Wine is flowing and inhibitions are thrown to the wind. Spoiler, after all this revelry, our hero Samson brings down the house. Take that, Philistines. From APM American Public Media, this is Performance Today. I'm Valerie Kaler. On the way this hour, the Bacchanal from Samson and Delilah by Camille Saint-Saëns.
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4: I'm Brent Stevens. If you're just tuning in, thanks for joining us on this Friday, June 26, 2026. Thanks to Amanda Talley for her morning show, sitting in for Tanya Cole while she's on vacation. I'm sitting in for Kathleen Rich while she's off in Oregon, singing with the Oregon Boxtel. Right now, let's rejoin Valerie Kaler for performance today.
0: From APM, American Public Media, this is Performance Today. I'm Valerie Kaler, glad to have you along for today's musical adventures and discoveries. Right now, we're about to hear music for a party, a full-on bacchanal with unrestrained drinking, dancing, music, and how can I say this? All manner of interactive physical activity. In music, one of the most famous bacchanals was in Act 3 of the opera Samson and Delilah by Camille Saint-Saëns. At this party, the Philistines are celebrating the fall of Samson. He's just had his hair cut off by Delilah, and with his hair went his strength. So the Philistines throw this sensual all-night party. Let's hear it in an arrangement for four saxophones and piano. The Alliage Quintet in concert in Jacksonville Beach, Florida, for this musical free-for-all, the Bacchanal from Samson and Delilah by Camille Saint-Saëns.

0: A wild, frenzied, seductive dance. The Danse Bacchanale from the opera Samson and Delilah by Camille Saint-Saëns. Sebastian Pottmeyer made that arrangement for four saxophones and piano. We heard the group called the Alliage Quintet. John Yoon Bae at the piano, alongside four saxophone-playing friends. Daniel Gauthier, Miguel Vallis, Simon Honrat, and Sebastian Pottmeyer. The Alliage Quintet is based in Germany. We're glad to share that highlight from their recent American tour, a concert in Jacksonville Beach, Florida, presented by the Beaches Fine Arts Series. As far as I know, that is the only professional ensemble with that particular lineup. Piano and four saxophones, soprano, alto, tenor, and baritone saxes. The Alliage Quintet. They're proud to play a wide range of music from the entire history of classical music. Every arrangement written especially for them and their unique lineup. In a moment, they taught two people,
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1: and so on,
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0: I think it's safe to say that we've all had that one teacher, the one who saw something in us, drew it out, cultivated it, celebrated it, changed the course of our lives by just that fraction of a degree. Shout out to Mrs. Peterson, Webster Elementary School, Mesa, Arizona. The wonderful thing about Mrs. Peterson and whoever you just thought of with gratitude is that you and I were not the only students whose lives were forever altered. There are legions of us who can track our successes to that one teacher and who became that one teacher for the next generation. Enter Vicente Scaramuza, Argentine teacher of legendary pianists like Marta Argerich and Bruno Gelber, of Enrique Barenboim, who would go on to teach his son Daniel Barenboim. Pianist Nelson Gerner was born in Argentina, and his earliest teachers were students of Vicente Scaramuza. In fact, he describes himself as kind of a grandson of Scaramuza. The Scaramuzza approach is all about using the natural weight of your arm rather than muscular force, about being relaxed and moving freely. Let's hear it in action. Nelson Gerner plays the intermezzo in A by Johannes Brahms.

0: That intermezzo is like an embrace. The second of Brahms' six pieces for piano, Opus 118. Argentine pianist Nelson Gerner played that as his encore after a concert with the Lausanne Chamber Orchestra in Lausanne, Switzerland. In a moment, hidden treasures. This is Performance Today from APM.
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1: the Santa Fe Opera. The Santa Fe Opera's 2026 season opens with Puccini's Madama Butterfly, the story of a Japanese girl who sacrifices her heritage for the American dream only to find tragedy at the hands of an American naval officer. Mozart's The Magic Flute is a fantastical quest to save a princess full of enchanting characters and daring trials. Tchaikovsky's Eugene Onegin tells the story of unbridled passion, devastating heartbreak, and unspoken regret. A new production of Handel's Rodelinda presents a timeless tale of shadowy political intrigue and ultimately redemption. Finally, the American premiere of Tobias Picker's Lili Elba, the true story of a Danish painter who became one of the first to undergo gender affirmation surgery nearly a century ago. Season subscriptions and tickets are available at the opera's website, santafeopera.org, or 505-986-5900, Monday through Friday, 9 a.m. to 5 p.m.
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0: Violinist Linus Roth always assumed that if a composer had been forgotten or pushed aside, it was simply because their music hadn't stood the test of time. That is, until he discovered the music of Polish composer Mieczysław Weinberg. In 2011, Roth played a trio by Weinberg sight unseen. He was shocked by the intensity and quality of the music. And he wondered what Weinberg's life must have been like that resulted in such rich emotional music. Roth immediately went looking for music by Weinberg and was thrilled to find he'd written several pieces for violin. And despite the terrible difficulties Weinberg faced living under authoritarian regimes, there's still so much hope and light emanating from his music. Here is an example. Weinberg wrote his violin concerto in 1959. Roth says the pain and struggle in Weinberg's life can be felt especially in the slow third movement, and yet he finds it one of the most beautiful movements ever written. Let's hear it from a concert in Prague. Andris Poga conducts the Prague Radio Symphony Orchestra. Violinist Linus Roth soloing in the violin concerto by Mieczysław Weinberg.

0: Violinist Linus Rote says performances of Mieczysław Weinberg's Violin Concerto are always followed by a moment of perfect, touching silence. And we just heard that precious pause as the audience at Dvorak Hall soaked up the magnitude of what they just heard. Andris Poga conducted the Prague Radio Symphony Orchestra with soloist Linus Rote in concert Prague, Czechia. Linus Rote says playing Weinberg's concerto can be emotionally exhausting, but it's always incredibly rewarding. And he feels it's his responsibility as an artist to fight for a composer that he believes in, to keep them in the musical conversation. Rote has made Weinberg's works, including that violin concerto, a large part of his concert repertoire. Our staff here at PT is senior producer Catherine Slusher, producers Megan Oglesby and Kathleen Bradbury, associate producer John Goman, music logger David Kemp. Our classical digital producer is Ines Juanchez. 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I'm Valerie Kaler. 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
1: 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I'm Bran Stevens. Happy to be your host today, sitting in for Kathleen Rich. In the 10 o'clock hour, I'm going to have a chance to talk to Will Liverman. Will Liverman sings the role of Papageno, which opens next weekend. Yeah, the July 4th weekend, and the opening of the Santa Fe Opera is almost here. I hope you can join me for a full morning and afternoon of music here on KHFM.
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3: This is gallery news for Friday, June 26th. High Modern presents Nakatomi Hajime, the artist's first solo exhibition in the United States. It brings work together from five series developed over more than two decades. Prism, Musubi, Auspicious Eight, Frill, and Fly. Work defined by a single animating question. What does it mean for something not to look like bamboo? Nakatomi Hajime opens with a reception on Friday, June 26th, 5 to 7 p.m. at Thai Modern in Santa Fe. The exhibition will be on view through Saturday, July 25th. ThaiModern.com. Addison Rowe Gallery has Raymond Johnson and Emil Bistram, co-founders of the Transcendental Painting Group. Raymond Johnson and Emil Bistram used geometry as a bridge to higher consciousness. While Johnson pursued ethereal vibrations, Bistram relied on mathematical rigor. Raymond Johnson and Emil Bistram is on view at Addison Rowe Gallery in Santa Fe through Tuesday, June 30th. AddisonRowe.art. For a complete listing of what's going on in galleries and museums, plus concerts, theater, and more, go to our website, khfm.org, and look for News of the Arts. And join us every Thursday and Friday at 11 a.m. for Gallery News.
1: And a good late morning to you. I'm Brent Stevens. If you're just tuning in, thanks for joining us on this Friday morning. I'm sitting in for Kathleen Rich today. Coming up, I'll have a chance to talk to Will Liverman, who is singing Papageno at the Santa Fe Opera this summer. We'll begin the hour with pianist Martha Argerich and this Rhapsody No. 2 by Johannes Brahms.

0: Pianist Marta Argerich performing their Rhapsody No. 2 by Johannes Brahms. This is listener-supported 95.5 KHFM Classical Public Radio. The Santa Fe Opera opens their season on the July 4th weekend with Madama Butterfly and the Magic Flute. Baritone Will Liverman has been praised internationally for his versatility in dramatic and comedic operatic roles and his dedication as a composer and visionary. In the last half of 2026, Will Liverman will sing recitals for Santa Fe Chamber Music Festival and Opera Omaha, Cinderella at Opera San Antonio, Carmina Burana with the Philadelphia Orchestra, and Messiah with North Carolina Symphony. But first, he sings Papageno in Mozart's The Magic Flute, opening July 4th at the Santa Fe Opera. Will Liverman, thank you for joining me.
1: Yes, happy to be here.
0: You were the first black Papageno at the Metropolitan Opera, rather famously, but you've played the role in other productions. Is it easy for you to go from the shorter Holiday Met version to the full-length opera?
1: Yeah, it's interesting. You know, the Met version is so streamlined and it goes by so fast. And, you know, for a lot of people coming to see the Magic Flute that the Met does for the holiday production, it's their first time going, you know, a lot of families and kids. So with that being said, you know, the beats have to be super clear and sharp right out of the gate. I think, you know, doing that production taught me a lot about being clear and having clarity. And I love doing the full-length production because I get a chance to, you know, let the character of Papageno bake a little bit and have some space to let, you know, the character develop, and you see the other relationships with the other characters. And you get to find more of the depth in Papageno with the full-length production and just having more time and space.
0: So the production you're doing this summer at Santa Fe is a co-production with Garsington Opera, and it has an English language libretto. I assume you've sung Magic Flute in German and English. What makes for a good translation?
1: Rhythmically, the rhyme scheme, I think, has to be really clear and sharp. The comedy and the emotional intent, because if you go too literal with a translation, I think it loses something. So you got to find a balance, of course, of saying what the translation is loosely, but also finding the play in the words, because the German, you know, is so great. I mean, it's rhythmically, I mean, that's what Mozart wrote it for. So, you know, rhythmically, it's so clear and so clean that in finding a good translation, I think you need those elements to really make the thing land.
0: Do you have to do any mental gymnastics to sort of get your mind and frankly, your muscles around the English language?
1: Oh, yeah. Gymnastics, backflips, everything. I'm trying to get, especially, I feel like I've done more English translations than I have with the German. So, of course, when you physicalize something with the memory, it can really get locked in there in the long term. So my challenge with this production is getting all the other English translations out of my head and making sure I'm very accurate with the translation that we're doing here.
0: So Mozart tailors his music to the performers. In this case of the company in Vienna where it was premiered, the melodies are kind of simple, you know, say as opposed to the Queen of the Night in the same production.
1: Right.
0: So what does he achieve for the character by writing the music more simply?
1: From my perspective, I think Mozart does this intentionally. You know, Papageno's music is direct, it's simple, it also has like a folk-like quality to it. So it's very memorable for the audience. And I think that's the connection point with the audience, because he's, for me at least, the most relatable character in his, you know, humanity. Where, and you go to the far end of the spectrum to someone like Queen, where it's super Olympian, super acrobatic, very grand, and, you know, it's just, with Papageno, I think there's just that immediacy with his music. Honestly, you know, audiences could sing it back. You know, it's one of those things where it's just the accessibility of his music is just right there, which makes him so relatable, and it's a part of his character, so it makes sense that the music, isn't so acrobatic for Papageno.
0: He's just a man of simple tastes, right?
1: Yeah. Yeah. And I think that's one of the things that I've, over the years, have learned or I've wanted to develop in my playing of Papageno is to not just make him some sort of clownish, like, I'm the comic relief, I think there's a difference between being uncomplicated and being, silly. I think he's just very honest with his needs, which are very relatable, very, human basic needs, wanting companionship, food and drink, a nice home, and, a loving partner to come home to. Who wouldn't want that?
0: Will Liverman plays Papageno in The Magic Flute by Mozart, which opens July 4th at the Santa Fe Opera. Tickets are available at santafeopera.org. Will Liverman, thank you so much for joining me.
1: Thank you so much. I appreciate it.
0: Will Liverman and pianist Paul Sanchez released an album, Dreams of a New Day, Songs by Black Composers, which was nominated for a Grammy Award and debuted at number one on the Billboard Traditional Classical Albums chart. Here are Will Liverman and Paul Sanchez performing Damien Sneed's I Dream a World.

Will Liverman, baritone, Paul Sanchez, piano, performing I Dream a World by Damian Sneed. Will Liverman sings the role of Papageno at the Santa Fe Opera this summer. The season opens on July 3rd with Madama Butterfly and July 4th with The Magic Flute. Tickets available at santafeopera.org. If you're going to opening night, why not stop by our tent and tailgate with us and maybe some special guests from the Santa Fe Opera? We'll have wines from Vivac Winery. You'll find us in the parking lot. And you know what? 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

0: org. Just look for Opera Lovers page under Listen and Watch. 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

Dale Clevenger, soloist with Janos Rolla and the Liszt Chamber Orchestra, performing the Rondo for Horn and Orchestra, Kürschel 371 by Wolfgang Amadeus Mozart. 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I'm Brand Stevens. Samuel Barber began working on his string quartet in 1935 while living in Austria with his partner Giancarlo Menotti. He wanted the piece to be premiered by the Curtis String Quartet, but Barber didn't get it finished in time for their 1936 concert tour. So the first performance was in December of 1936 in Rome. Then he took it back and revised the final movement at least twice. The piece was finally premiered by the Budapest Quartet at the Library of Congress in Washington, D.C. in May of 1943. The work has three movements, Molto Allegro e Appassionato, the middle movement, the Molto Adagio, which you will surely recognize as his Adagio for strings, and the final movement, Molto Allegro. The Emerson String Quartet plays Samuel Barber's String Quartet, Opus 11.

0: The Emerson String Quartet performing Samuel Barber's Only String Quartet. I'm Brian Stevens. June is Pride Month, and we are proud to share Proud to Be, a special program honoring LGBTQ voices in classical music, celebrating artists who continue to enrich our musical world, artists such as Samuel Barber, whom we just heard. 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I'm Brent Stevens. I'm your host here on this Friday. Well, we're almost coming to the end of the morning, and we're almost ready for an overture by Johann Strauss Jr. That's right after the break.
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Alfred Walter and the Slovak State Philharmonic Orchestra performing The Merry War Overture by Johann Strauss Jr. This is listener-supported 95.5 KHFM Classical Public Radio. I'm Brand Stevens. Coming up at noon, of course, it is Lunch at the Pops. We heard music of the American 20th century composer Samuel Barber earlier this hour. We'll start Lunch at the Pops with one of the great works of Aaron Copland, his Billy the Kid ballet. That's all coming up at noon. We'll continue right now with music of Giuseppe Alberti, the Allegro from his Sonata for Two Trumpets, performed by Helmut Vobisch and Adolf Haller, with Maurice Janssens conducting I Solisti di Zagreb.

Helmut Wobisch and Adolf Haller were the two soloists. Maurice Janssens was the conductor. I Solisti di Zagreb was the ensemble. We heard the Allegro from a sonata for two trumpets by Giuseppe Alberti. You heard it here on your home for classical music in New Mexico. 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

0: Pianist Vladimir Prado performed Sarcasmo III from the Seven Sarcasmos for Piano by Modesta Bohr. I'm Brian Stevens. I am so happy to share the music with you on this Friday, the 26th of June, and I'm happy to say that we are just moments away from the noon hour and lunch at the Pops.
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0: I'm Brent Stevens. Thank you for joining me here on KHFM, your home for classical music in New Mexico. Today is Friday, the 26th of June. It's the noon hour, and this is genuinely one of my favorite parts of the day, Lunch at the Pops. We'll begin this Lunch at the Pops with music of Aaron Copland. Billy the Kid is one of his most popular pieces, famous for incorporating several cowboy tunes and American folk songs. The story loosely follows the life of Billy the Kid, pretty loosely, if you're a historian. Copland sets the scene with The Open Prairie, which also ends the piece. Michael Tilson Thomas conducts the San Francisco Symphony, Aaron Copland's Billy the Kid.

0: Michael Tilson Thomas conducting the San Francisco Symphony. That was Billy the Kid, the ballet by Aaron Copland. Set partly in New Mexico. We're KHFM and we are set entirely in New Mexico. Well, that's our home base. 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

Triumphal March by Edward Elgar, performed by Yehudi Menuhin and the Royal Philharmonic Orchestra. 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We're Classical Public Radio, and you are listening to Your Lunch at the Pops. Here's music by Hans Zimmer from the 2001 Michael Bay film Pearl Harbor. Gavin Greenaway conducts the Odessa Orchestra and the Friends of Hans Zimmer.

Gavin Greenaway conducting the Odessa Orchestra with a suite from Hans Zimmer's score to the 2001 film Pearl Harbor. Richard Rodgers and Lorenz Hart were a songwriting team. Hart had some terrific lyrics. This is Lady and the Tramp, and so she's a tramp, right? Why? You find out right away, because she's too hungry to wait for the other snobs to eat dinner at 8 o'clock. Here is the perky music from Lady is a Tramp by Richard Rodgers, performed by Stefan Grappelli and Yehudi Menuhin.

0: Stefan Grappelli and Yehudi Menuhin performing the Rodgers and Hart tune, Lady is a Tramp. 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Natasha Stoyanovska, Michael Walker, and Katie Dukes Walker. 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I'm Brent Stevens. Thank you for joining me here on KHFM. We have another of the great songwriters from the 20th century, music of Jerome Kern, next.
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0: the Santa Fe Opera. The Santa Fe Opera's 2026 season opens with Puccini's Madama Butterfly, the story of a Japanese girl who sacrifices her heritage for the American dream only to find tragedy at the hands of an American naval officer. Mozart's The Magic Flute is a fantastical quest to save a princess full of enchanting characters and daring trials. Tchaikovsky's

0: Bukowski's Eugene Onegin tells the story of unbridled passion, devastating heartbreak, and unspoken regret. A new production of Handel's Rodelinda presents a timeless tale of shadowy political intrigue and ultimately redemption. Finally, the American premiere of Tobias Picker's Lili Elba, the true story of a Danish painter who became one of the first to undergo gender affirmation surgery nearly a century ago. Fee subscriptions and tickets are available at the opera's website, santafeopera.org, or 505-986-5900, Monday through Friday, 9 a.m. to 5 p.m. Looking for an inclusive, community-minded way to support KHFM? 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

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I'm Bran Stevens. We continue our Lunch at the Pops with an arrangement of by Donald Fraser for French horn and orchestra. It's Stephen Becknell, soloist, with Grant Gershon conducting the Hollywood Chamber Symphony. Arranged in the style of Richard Strauss, here is the main title from Star Trek Voyager.

Stephen Becknell, horn, Grant Gershon conducting the Hollywood Chamber Symphony. That was the main title from Star Trek Voyager, music of Jerry Goldsmith. Coming up in the 1 o'clock hour for your big one at one, Tchaikovsky's Symphony No. 5. I'm Brent Stevens. Thanks for joining me and stay tuned.

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2: Welcome to the 1 o'clock hour here on KHFM. We're your home for classical music in New Mexico. I'm Brent Stevens. I'm coming to you from my home studios here in Albuquerque. It's 1 o'clock and it's time for the Big One at One, a full-length masterwork. Today, Tchaikovsky's Fifth Symphony. Like Beethoven's Fifth, Tchaikovsky's is a motto symphony with a unifying theme or motive that recurs throughout the work. The Fifth Symphony focuses on mankind's struggle with destiny, and the entire symphony is filled with crescendos, sudden shifts in tempo, all of which reflect that unifying theme. Tchaikovsky was a brilliant orchestrator for woodwinds, and you can hear the woodwind section writing in here with soloists, and including a gorgeous French horn solo in the slow movement. And the waltz movement, well, Tchaikovsky was a great writer for the ballet, so that will be a graceful experience. I hope the whole thing is a wonderful experience for you. This is Tchaikovsky's Symphony No. 5. Claudio Abbado conducts the Berlin Philharmonic.

0: Tchaikovsky's Symphony No. 5, the Berlin Philharmonic, was conducted by Claudio Abbado. The conductor Claudio Abbado was born in Milan on June 26, 1933, and he was principal conductor of the Berlin Philharmonic, music director of La Scala, principal conductor of the London Symphony Orchestra, principal guest conductor of Chicago Symphony, music director of Vienna State Opera. He also founded the Lucerne Festival Orchestra and the Mahler Chamber Orchestra. Today is Friday, June 26th, 2026. I'm Brand Stevens. We'll have music of Federico Morino Toroba next.
1: The king's daughter, Ginevra, and Prince Ariodante are madly in love. Soon they'll be married and start their blissful life together. But a diabolical plan threatens the couple's happiness. It all unfolds in a performance of Handel's Ariodante at the Opera Garnier in Paris. I'm Lisa Flynn, and I hope you'll be listening.
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Guitarist Carlo Pesimenti performing Panorama by Federico Morino Torroba. 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

Frederick Fennell and the Dallas Wind Symphony performed The Kilties by Samuel E. Morris. Coming up at the top of the 2 o'clock hour, of course, it's your oasis. We offer you 15 minutes of complete relaxation in the middle of your busy day. And today, your oasis will be all Mozart. I'm Brent Stevens. Thanks for joining me. And stay tuned.

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1: the Santa Fe Opera. The Santa Fe Opera's 2026 season opens with Puccini's Madama Butterfly, the story of a Japanese girl who sacrifices her heritage for the American dream only to find tragedy at the hands of an American naval officer. Mozart's The Magic Flute is a fantastical quest to save a princess full of enchanting characters and daring trials. Tchaikovsky's Eugene Onegin tells the story of unbridled passion, devastating heartbreak, and unspoken regret. A new production of Handel's Rodelinda presents a timeless tale of shadowy political intrigue and ultimately redemption. Finally, the American premiere of Tobias Picker's Lili Elba, the true story of a Danish painter who became one of the first to undergo gender affirmation surgery nearly a century ago. Season subscriptions and tickets are available at the opera's website, santafeopera.org, or 505-986-5900, Monday through Friday, 9 a.m. to 5 p.m. I'm Brent Stevens. If you're just tuning in, thanks for joining us on this Friday, June 26th, 2026. It's been my pleasure to sit in for Kathleen Rich for the last few days. It's 2 o'clock, and that means it's time for Your Oasis. Every weekday at 2, we offer you 15 minutes of complete relaxation. And today, it's a Mozart program. We'll have Pinchas Zukerman and Mark Nykrug playing part of a violin sonata, and then the adagio from the String Quartet No. 20. It's Your Oasis. Enjoy.

0: Quartet Festetics performed the Adagio from the String Quartet No. 20. Before that, we heard Pinchas Zukerman, violin, and Mark Nykrug, piano, performing the Andantino from the Violin Sonata Kerschel 378, both pieces by Wolfgang Amadeus Mozart. That is your oasis, 15 minutes of complete relaxation in the middle of your busy day, and I certainly hope you enjoyed it. Mark Nykrug is the artistic director of Santa Fe Chamber Music Festival, and they will be opening their season before you know it. Nothing like live music, is there? 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
0: Sergei Rachmaninoff fled Russia in 1917, and he had lost nearly everything in the revolution. He was determined to do well for his family, so he gave up composing in favor of a grueling career as a touring piano virtuoso. Finally, he and his family were settled at Lake Lucerne in the 1930s, and in the summer of 1934, at the age of 61, he composed this masterpiece, the Rhapsody on a Theme of Paganini for solo piano and orchestra, 24 variations on the theme, and he worked from morning to night to complete it. Here is Mikhail Pletnev, soloist, with, once again, Claudio Abbado on his birthday and the Berlin Philharmonic, The Rhapsody on a Theme of Paganini by Sergei Rachmaninoff.

0: Mikhail Pletnev, soloist, Claudio Abbado conducted the Berlin Philharmonic, Rachmaninoff's Rhapsody on a Theme of Paganini. Conductor Claudio Abbado was born in Milan on June 26, 1933. I'm Brent Stevens. I'm your host here at KHFM, your home for classical music in New Mexico. 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We still have a few minutes left together, and I've got music for cello and piano coming up.
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I'm Brent Stevens. We continue with Trio Voronezh, Dunya by Alexander Zygankov.

Trio Voronezh performed Alexander Zigankov's Dunya. Well, that just about does it for me for this Friday afternoon. 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I'm Brent Stevens. I've been sitting in for Kathleen Rich for the last few days while she's on her way to sing in the Oregon Bach Festival. Alexis Corbin comes along next. Alexis will be with you till 7 o'clock, and she has your signature work at 4, showtime at 5, and the symphony hour at 6. As for me, I'm back again tomorrow at 7 a.m. I hope you can join me on Saturday morning. By the way, both Saturday and Sunday, I'll have a chance to talk to more of the stars of the Santa Fe Opera. They opened their season over the July 4th weekend with Madama Butterfly and the Magic Flute. Whatever you're doing with the rest of your day, your afternoon, your evening, and your weekend, we have plenty of fine music for you here 24 hours a day. 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

0: 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And you can hear Alexis Corbin, that is, bringing you music starting in just a few moments. I'm Brent Stevens. 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
2: the Albuquerque Philharmonic Orchestra, presenting their upcoming Summer Chamber Orchestra Concert. 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The concert will be held on Sunday, June 28th, 3 p.m. at UNM's Keller Hall. Home-baked goods will be served at intermission. Albuquerque Philharmonic performances are non-ticketed. More information at 505-433-7445 or abqphil.org. The Albuquerque Philharmonic Orchestra's mission is to bring orchestral music to underserved communities throughout the greater Albuquerque.

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Good afternoon, and thanks to Brent once again for filling in for Kathleen Rich, who is back next week. She'll be broadcasting from the Oregon Bach Festival. I'm Alexis Corbin, wishing you a wonderful Friday afternoon. By the way, this is listener-supported 95.5 KHFM Santa Fe Albuquerque Classical Public Radio. And coming up, I have music of John Ireland and of Luigi Boccherini, but we start with the Quiet Rhythms number 1 of William Sussman. If you're just tuning in, thanks for joining us on this Friday, June 26th, 2026.

The pianist was Francesco Di Fiore. The music was by a living American composer, William Sussman, written in 2010. That was Quiet Rhythms, number one. Speaking of quiet rhythms and loud rhythms, in conjunction with the Festival Flamenco Albuquerque, the Albuquerque Fringe Festival has been ongoing this week and continues through this weekend. For instance, this evening at 6 o'clock in the Elizabeth Waters Center for Dance at the University of New Mexico, Blackout, How I Became White in America. A middle-aged trust fund baby inadvertently discovers the origins of wealth in her family and falls into a game of hide-and-seek with U.S. history. That's just one small part of the Fringe Festival going on through this weekend. You can find information at our website, khfm.org. Look for theater, dance, and more at the News of the Arts page. It's Friday, so I've got to give you a little bit of tips about things you can go see this weekend, and you can start tonight. With that and with many more things, there's a lot going on at News of the Arts at khfm.org, and I'll keep telling you about it as the afternoon progresses. But right now, we have a London Overture of John Ireland, John Barbaroli leading the London Symphony Orchestra.

0: John Barbaroli leading the London Symphony Orchestra in a London Overture, music of John Ireland. I'm Alexis Corbin, and it just occurred to me that today is 62626. For you who, people out there who love playing with numbers, you probably knew that quite a while ago, but it just occurred to me, and I like it. So happy June 26th, 2026. I hope you're having a great Friday. And that day is going to just keep getting better and better as we listen to great music together, like the Cello Concerto in B-flat of Luigi Boccherini. It's coming up right after this.
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0: We return with one of the cello concerti that was written by Luigi Boccherini, this one in B-flat, performed by Ofra Harnoy, Claudio Scimoni leading I Solisti di Zagreb. We will hear the work in its entirety, so I hope you can sit back for the next 20 minutes for the music of Luigi Boccherini.

0: Luigi Boccherini's Cello Concerto in B-flat was performed by Ofra Harnoy and I Solisti di Zagreb with Claudio Scimoni conducting. And I'm Alexis Corbin. And if you were tuned in last Saturday for the last 10 at 10 live concert broadcast, it was hosted by Kathleen Rich, featuring voices from this summer's productions of Madama Butterfly and The Magic Flute at the Santa Fe Opera. 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Coming up next, music of Carlos Chavez after this.
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Enrique Batiste led the Festival Orchestra of Mexico in music composed by the Mexican composer Carlos Chavez. That actually was music that was originally written for a ballet choreographed by Martha Graham and based on the Greek mythological story of Medea. The ballet was La Hija de Colquide, but the piece we just heard is known as the Sarabande for Strings. Music of Carlos Chavez on Listener Supported 95.5 KHFM, where your 4 o'clock hour begins with the Health Minute from Johns Hopkins, followed today by music of Nadia Boulanger. Stay tuned.

That was Slava, the University of Cincinnati Wind Symphony, performing that overture, which was written for Mstislav Rostropovich. And in the score, at the very end, the ensemble shouts Slava, although it sounds like in that recording they yell Lenny, presumably for the composer, Leonard or Lenny Bernstein. 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
2: Along with longer days and warmer temperatures, summer heralds much more robust mosquito populations. Johns Hopkins mosquito expert Christopher Potter describes the three species of mosquitoes found worldwide and the illnesses they're associated with.
3: There are three major species of mosquitoes, the Anopheles mosquitoes. Those are the malaria mosquitoes. Those are the ones that can be a vector for something called a Plasmodium parasite. There's the Aedes mosquitoes. Those are the ones that you might find more commonly in the United States, although they are kind of traveling throughout the entire world. Those tend to vector viruses like chikungunya. And there's Culex mosquitoes, also found in the United States, and those could be the West Nile virus.
2: So besides the itchy bumps mosquito bites raise, transmission of some type of infection is also possible. Potter notes that malaria was seen last year in the continental United States, and climate change is likely to exacerbate that issue. At Johns Hopkins, I'm Elizabeth Tracy.
1: I'm Alexis Corbin in the KHFM studios in Albuquerque. Thanks for tuning in. Pretty soon, in about 8-10 minutes, we have our signature work of the day, some of the best known music of Gioachino Rossini. But first, I want to tell you that we would love to go to the opera with you. 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And at that page, you'll also find out that we are tailgating on opening nights all summer with wine tastings from Vivac Winery, the perfect way to celebrate opening nights. We hope to see you there. Now we have three pieces for cello and piano by Nadia Boulanger, the Fisher duo of Norman Fisher and Jean Kierman Fisher, performing.

0: Three pieces for cello and piano. The Fischer Duo performed. It was a composition written in 1911 by Nadia Boulanger. Originally, she wrote the work for organ, but transcribed those three pieces for cello and piano 3 years later. So music from 1911 or 1914, three pieces for cello and piano of Nadia Boulanger. I'm Alexis Corbin, and we have a signature work on the way. We'll celebrate Rossini after this.
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2: If you want an umbrella if you're stepping out, some storms are possible till about 9 p.m., then mostly clear. 64 Albuquerque, 58 Santa Fe. Tomorrow, we dial up the heat once again, our highs topping out well above average, starting off a hot and dry weekend. 95 Albuquerque, 89 Santa Fe. Then Saturday night, partly cloudy, breezy at times. The clouds will gradually clear. 67 Albuquerque, 60 Santa Fe. I'm KOAT 7 meteorologist Olga Breeze with your KOAT Action 7 News forecast for Classical 95.5 KHFM.
0: The Italian conductor Claudio Abbado was one of the most prominent conductors of his generation, serving as music director of La Scala in Milan, principal conductor of the Berlin Philharmonic, principal conductor of the London Symphony Orchestra, and he was a guest conductor or music director in so many other places. Claudio Abbado's birthday is today. He was born on June 26, 1933, and lived to 2014. So, on the day of the birth of Claudio Abbado, we'll hear a performance that he conducted of the Chamber Orchestra of Europe. Today, we'll hear them performing the overture to Rossini's last opera, which was William Tell. Now, he went all out for his last opera, Rossini did. The full uncut production takes 6 hours. The overture is a long overture to match. It's the longest of all the Rossini opera overtures, and it's full of musical tone painting. It depicts a storm, a pastoral scene, heroic riders, which are now the definitive musical metaphors for those images. So people often point to William Tell as a precursor to the tone poem. On the birthday of Claudio Abbado, he leads the Chamber Orchestra of Europe here in the William Tell Overture of Rossini for today's signature work.

0: Rossini's William Tell Overture was today's signature work, with the Chamber Orchestra of Europe performing. They were conducted by Claudio Abbado, whose birthday we celebrate today. He was born on June 26, 1933, in Milan, Italy. And as a child, Abbado was living in Nazi-occupied Milan. During that time, Abbado's mother actually spent time in prison for harboring a Jewish child. It is said that that period of his life solidified his anti-fascist political sentiments. Another interesting fact about Claudio Abbado, he was the son of a professional violinist who was also a professor at the Giuseppe Verdi Conservatory, who would become his first music teacher, which is no fair. That's cheating. Just kidding. Anyway, he got an early start in music. It is not a surprise that that's how he spent the rest of his days. That was today's signature work. I'm Alexis Corbin, here with you until 7 o'clock on this Friday, June 26th. Coming up, the music of Mozart is on the way.
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4: 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Home-baked goods will be served at intermission. 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

Renee Fleming performing La Merosa Rocostante from Il Re Pastore, music of Wolfgang Amadeus Mozart. Sir Charles McCarris led the orchestra of St. Luke's. And I'm Alexis Corbin, and this is 95.5 KHFM, listener-supported classical public radio. 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Look for News of the Arts under Listen and Watch. And now it is the music of Tchaikovsky and the Valse Scherzo for violin and orchestra. The violinist is Gil Shaham. Mikhail Pletnev leads the Russian National Orchestra.

0: The violinist was Gil Shaham. He was performing with the Russian National Orchestra, the Vals Scherzo for Violin and Orchestra of Peter Ilyich Tchaikovsky. It is Pride Month, the month of June, and coming up on the last day of the month, June 30th, we will celebrate with Proud to Be. 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Coming up, we'll hear the Kolas Brunion Overture of Dmitry Kabalevsky after we check the weather.
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2: You want an umbrella if you're stepping out. Some storms are possible till about 9 p.m., then mostly clear. 64 Albuquerque, 58 Santa Fe. Tomorrow, we dial up the heat once again, our highs topping out well above average, starting off a hot and dry weekend. 95 Albuquerque, 89 Santa Fe. Then Saturday night, partly cloudy, breezy at times. The clouds will gradually clear. 67 Albuquerque, 60 Santa Fe. I'm KOAT 7 meteorologist Olga Breeze with your KOAT Action 7 News forecast for Classical 95.5 KHFM.
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Mikhail Pletnev led the Russian National Orchestra in the Kolos Brunion Overture of Dmitry Kabalevsky. And you heard it on 95.5 KHFM. 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
2: 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I'm Alexis Corbin in the KHFM studios with you. And if you're just tuning in, welcome. You're here just in time for today's Showtime. Now, Showtime celebrates music that was written for the stage or the screen. And a lot of times that might be scores from the golden age of Hollywood, or it might be music from a classic on the Broadway stage. Today, something much newer. Today, music that was not necessarily written for television, but arranged for television. You might be one of the countless fans of the TV series Bridgerton, which has been famously built on deliberate anachronisms rather than historical accuracy. In fact, produced by Shonda Rhimes, it's often noted for how it functions as an escapist fantasy set in an alternate history, 19th century Regency London. As the alternate history anachronism-filled series, it only makes sense that the music would have the same tendencies. And so often in Bridgerton, you find music of 21st century pop stars arranged for instance, string quartet or other chamber ensembles. And today, our Showtime

prime selections come from Bridgerton. So get ready, because we have Duomo's arrangement of the music of Taylor Swift and Kathy McMillan's arrangement of the music of Shawn Mendes. We will hear from Bridgerton, Wildest Dreams, a work of Taylor Swift, and In My Blood, music of Shawn Mendes.

0: Today's Showtime selections came from the small screen. It's always music written for the stage or the screen, but today, music for television, arranged for television, that is. We just heard two selections from Bridgerton, a show full of intentional anachronisms, and that does include the casting, the costumes, the language, and of course, the music. So we've just heard the Vitamin String Quartet with an arrangement of Shawn Mendes's In My Blood. Before that, it was Duomo with their own arrangement of Taylor Swift's Wildest Dreams. That was today's Showtime. Coming up, we have a work entitled Missing Words. It's a work by Eric Nathan, and it's coming up after this.
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2: You want an umbrella if you're stepping out. Some storms are possible till about 9 p.m., then mostly clear. 64 Albuquerque, 58 Santa Fe. Tomorrow, we dial up the heat once again, our highs topping out well above average, starting off a hot and dry weekend. 95 Albuquerque, 89 Santa Fe. Then Saturday night, partly cloudy, breezy at times. The clouds will gradually clear. 67 Albuquerque, 60 Santa Fe. I'm KOAT 7 meteorologist Olga Breeze with your KOAT Action 7 News forecast for Classical 95.5 KHFM.
0: Up next, music from Hub New Music's Missing Words project, which explores the relationship between the written word and music through a collection of pieces by different composers. Today, we're going to hear a piece by Eric Nathan entitled Missing Words 6. In this piece, Nathan continues a multi-year project of his own of composing music that was inspired by Ben Schott's book Schadenfreude, which offers a diverse collection of new German words explaining phenomena of the contemporary psyche. One example would be Leertretung, a new word for stepping on a stair that isn't there. Or another is Malneid, meaning coveting your neighbor's restaurant order. This is Missing Words 6 by Eric Nathan. Hub New Music performs.

The music of a living composer, Eric Nathan. That was Missing Words 6, music inspired by new German words for the human condition. Hub New Music performed. From that very new music, we're going to work our way backward. We'll have works of the classical and then the Baroque era on the way, so stay tuned. This is Amanda.

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The music of Carl Philipp Emanuel Bach. That was his Sinfonia No. 3 in C major, Tomas Fury leading Camerata Bern. Turn Up the Opera is back this year, my friends, and in partnership with the Santa Fe Opera, we are inviting you to tailgate with KHFM on opening nights. 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It is a great way to celebrate summer evenings with the Santa Fe Opera. Here's even better news. 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And good luck. You know, if you're hoping to win tickets to Madama Butterfly or The Magic Flute, which are the opening weekend performances, then you're going to want to enter very soon because time is running out for those. But good luck. And now we have a work of an anonymous origin. I have heard people say that of the early music composers, Anonymous is the most popular. This is a Salve Regina performed by countertenor Reginald Mobley and Agave Baroque.

0: countertenor Reginald Mobley performing with Agave Baroque. That was an anonymous setting of Salve Regina. It is June 26th, and today the Frida Fest began. Frida Fest is presented by the Nacha Mendez Scholarship Program, which benefits New Mexican girls of color. The festival runs through June 28th in Santa Fe. You can find information at their website, nachamendezscholarship.org. Coming up, we'll hear a piano work of Franz Liszt, but first we hear the weather.
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2: You want an umbrella if you're stepping out. Some storms are possible till about 9 p.m., then mostly clear. 64 Albuquerque, 58 Santa Fe. Tomorrow, we dial up the heat once again, our highs topping out well above average, starting off a hot and dry weekend. 95 Albuquerque, 89 Santa Fe. Then Saturday night, partly cloudy, breezy at times. The clouds will gradually clear. 67 Albuquerque, 60 Santa Fe. I'm KOAT 7 meteorologist Olga Breeze with your KOAT Action 7 News forecast for Classical 95.5 KHFM.
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Evgeny Kissin was the pianist performing the Liebestraum No. 3 of Franz Liszt. And this is 95.5 KHFM. A little more information from our News of the Arts page. I was just looking at our gallery news section to see that Wild Hearts Gallery right now has In the Spirit of Haiku, their paintings that are haiku created in oil paint and not words by artist Joan Fennicle. That is running only through this weekend, through Sunday, at Wild Hearts Gallery in Placidas. You can find more at their website, wildheartsgallery-nm.com, or you can find that and many more listings at khfm.org. 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

The music of Gerolamo Frescobaldi, that was the canzone number 15 in F major. Honor Bilsma, the cellist. Actually, there were two cellists. That was Honor Bilsma and Lideve Schiefes, and then Bob van Asperen at the harpsichord. Coming up the 6 o'clock hour, our symphony hour at 6, holds a full-length symphony by Reinhold Glier. So stay tuned.

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1: Welcome to the Symphony Hour at 6. Today, a work of Reinhold Gleyre in its entirety, about 46 minutes of music. So get ready to settle in for this one. But first, a little bit about Reinhold Gleyre, a composer who was born in Kyiv in 1875 and would become sort of a favorite composer of the Soviet authorities. He would study at the Moscow Conservatory under Tanayev and Ippolitov, Ivanov, and Arensky. And later, Gleyre taught composition himself at the Kyiv Conservatory and then at the Moscow Conservatory, where he taught and mentored composers like Aram Khachaturian and Nikolai Myaskovsky. Gleyre's music is firmly in the late Romantic tradition, lush orchestration, sweeping melodies, and definitely you'll hear a strong influence from Russian nationalist composers like Rimsky-Korsakov or Glazunov. Now, because Gleyre avoided more modernist trends of the early 20th century, he would become respected and approved of by Soviet cultural authorities because they favored accessible, tuneful music